0: are calling a high-level syndicate disruption. Toby Goff, Sydney.
1: Master Builders Australia warns federal budget changes to negative gearing and capital gains tax will worsen the housing crisis. Following a Senate committee report, the group claims the new tax hikes will slash new home supply by 9,000 over 4 years. Master Builders Chief Executive Danita Warren says it's disappointing.
2: The impact of the tax hikes on property investment that will result, in accordance with the government's own figures, a decline in 35,000 homes over 10 years.
1: Today is Global Motor Neurone Diseases Awareness Day, which aims to shed light on the devastating disease and its far-reaching impact. Nationally, around 2,800 people are diagnosed with the condition. MND Queensland Chief Executive Stacey Thorpe says its impact is felt far beyond those diagnosed.
3: For every person that actually receives an MND diagnosis, on average another 14 people are affected. MND is a terminal disease and average survival time is just 27 months.
1: This is Air News. AFL Round 15 and Collingwood defeated Port Adelaide 78-51 at the MCG. Earlier, it's now 5 wins in a row for Carlton, beating GWS Giants by 23 points, 88-65. And there's 3 on the trot for the Adelaide Crows with a win over the Melbourne Demons by 17 points, 79-62. In the V8 supercars, Penrite Racing have pulled off a strategic masterclass to hand Kai Allen his second win of 2026 at the Darwin Triple Crown. Leonie Kay has more.
4: The 20-year-old benefited from a call to short fill at his first of 2 compulsory pit stops and put the hammer down in what was arguably the drive of his career. Allen, who has debuted a new car this weekend, was untouchable in the second half of the race, romping away to a win of more than 8.5 seconds as Cam Waters crossed the line for second, with Kostecki rounding out the podium despite battling illness and a drink system issue. The final day of the Darwin Triple Crown begins with qualifying at 11:15 a.m. Australian Eastern Standard Time. Leonie Kay, Air Sport.
1: Round 16 of the NRL, Gold Coast Titans beat the Penrith Panthers 19-18 on the Gold Coast. The Dolphins had a win over the West Tigers 36-22, and after extra time, Canterbury Bulldogs beat Manly Sea Eagles by 1 point, 13-12. And in the World Super Rugby playoffs, the Hurricanes beat the Chiefs 60-5 in Wellington. Australian Independent Radio News.

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1: This is Air News.
2: Good morning, I'm Terry Daniel. The federal government is extending its temporary cut to the fuel excise for another month. Sarah Wiedersehen reports.
3: The government cut the fuel excise by 32 cents a litre to lessen the impact of surging petrol and diesel prices at the height of the Iran war. The temporary three-month cut was due to come to an end at the end of June, but the cost of living relief is being extended for an additional month at a lesser rate. In July, the fuel excise will be reduced by 16 cents a litre, which the Prime Minister says will save motorists $11 a tank. The heavy vehicle road user charge will also be reduced by 16 cents. Both measures will cost the government an extra $400 million. Sarah Wiedersehen reporting.
2: A fragile ceasefire is holding in the Middle East, despite an overnight escalation of the conflict in Lebanon. US correspondent Reid Butler has more.
4: Traffic has picked up through the Strait of Hormuz. Now this memorandum of understanding has been signed, but things were on shaky ground earlier as fighting flared between Israel and Hezbollah, and planned peace talks in Switzerland between Tehran and Washington were cancelled. But now both Israel and Hezbollah have agreed to a ceasefire, and Trump has spent the day touting the success so far of this memorandum. Meanwhile, there's also a diplomatic spat between Italy and the United States underway. Trump claimed Italy's right-wing prime minister begged for a photo with him at the G7 summit. She's lashed out and accused him of lying about that. Now Italy's foreign minister has abruptly cancelled an appearance at an upcoming economic conference in Miami. Reid Butler, Los Angeles.
2: Australia has activated emergency biosecurity protocols after recording its first ever case of the deadly H5N1 strain of bird flu. Federal authorities finalised the diagnosis following preliminary tests on a dead migratory bird found on a beach in Esperance in southern Western Australia. CSIRO testing continues to confirm a second suspected case in that state. Invasive Species Council spokesperson Jack Goff says it's been good in the last few years that preparations have been underway for a hypothetical case, but now it's reality and more money should be allocated to the sector.
5: We should be very concerned that this could see extinctions of our native wildlife population, species like Tasmanian devils, sea lions, wedge-tailed eagles, all of them are on the line when it comes to this devastating disease.
2: Federal Agriculture Minister Julie Collins maintains the government is prepared.
6: Whilst disappointing, this is not unexpected given the global spread of the H5 bird flu virus. I can confirm that there's still no evidence of any mass mortalities at this time, nor is there any evidence of infection in any poultry.
2: And briefly in other news, from today, all tram users in Victoria will be able to tap and go on the tram network. But The Age says tap and go payments will not be rolled out on buses until next month and only for full fare passengers. Concession holders will have to wait until mid-next year. This is Air News. Tennis, and it was a big night for one Aussie overnight, as Air Sports' Paul Walsh reports.
7: 32-year-old Chris O'Connell has claimed the biggest grass court title of his career, taking out the 2026 Nottingham Open overnight. The Aussie won a tightly contested final against Finland's Otto Virtanen with the final scoreline 7-6-7-6. While all key statistics pointed to a Virtanen victory, O'Connell kept his cool at key times and won the points that really mattered. The Sydney-sider, whose world ranking moves 31 places from 154 to 133, will now focus on the upcoming Wimbledon qualifying, hoping for a place in the main draw. Paul Walsh for Air Sport.
2: NRL and Melbourne Storm coach Craig Bellamy is keeping the Canberra Raiders guessing over the final makeup of his Melbourne Storm side for today's clash in Melbourne. Maroons hero Cameron Munster is due to play his 250th NRL game, but Bellamy won't confirm whether his three Origin stars will play.
8: They might not play, you know, one or two of them or whatever, but, you know, they might start off the bench as well, you know. We can start them all off the bench if we have to.
2: For the first time since 2021, there'll be no Aussies playing this weekend at a golf major after the entire Australian contingent missed the cut in the US Open. And in netball, the Thunderbirds are in finals action today. They're hosting the Vixens in a major semi-final. Australian Independent Radio News. Across the

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1: This is Air News.
2: Hello there, I'm Terry Daniel. Drivers have been granted more relief at the Bowser, with the federal government extending its fuel excise discount through to July. Instead of the cut ending in 10 days, petrol and diesel will remain 16 cents a litre cheaper for another month, saving drivers roughly $11 a tank. The $400 million package will also slash charges for truckies to help ease rising freight costs. High-stakes peace talks between the US and Iran are set to begin today in Switzerland, just hours after Tehran reclosed the Strait of Hormuz. Iranian military officials shut down the energy corridor overnight, accusing the Trump administration of failing to stop Israel's ongoing military operations in Lebanon. It reverses the grounds of the current Memorandum of Understanding, which was signed by the US President earlier this week. It's been revealed the Victorian government spent $37,000 buying machetes to use as props for ads promoting Victoria's machete amnesty. Carolee Katsimbanis has the details.
3: Those machetes were actually sent to Sydney, where the ads were filmed. But the Herald Sun has also revealed the state government spent $3.6 million on an advertising campaign to promote the machete amnesty reforms and those controversial statewide disposal bins. Owners asked to surrender machetes under cameras without punishment, but under FOI, in fact, more than 40% of the entire machete ban budget was spent on radio, newspaper and social media ads. These latest revelations again raising more questions than answers. Carolee Katsimbanis, Melbourne.
2: Works along Sydney Metro's Bankstown extension are at full speed today, with the entire M1 line remaining closed until tomorrow. The T3 heavy line conversion is slated to begin passenger services in October this year. Metro Project Director Alia Karaman says progress has been steady.
4: So it's going really well. It's very difficult to do. Imagine converting an old network to the top of the performance metro standard network.
2: And investigations are continuing in the UK as to the cause of a crash between two trains at Bedford. One train driver has died and 11 people are fighting for life after the collision north of London. Wounded passengers were flown by six separate air ambulances to regional trauma centres. 89 people in total were injured. This passenger told the BBC it was beyond distressing.
5: I was on the front carriage of the train that collided into another one. And when I got up, I saw all of the chairs everywhere. And when I got up, I saw people bloodied face.
2: Briefly in other news, there's more new arrivals at Adelaide Airport today. The first ever China Eastern flight from Shanghai has touched down. The flight arrived to a water cannon salute. Only last week, the airport welcomed back daily flights to Doha with Qatar. And buildings are lighting up in blue across Australia today, marking Global Motor Neurone Disease Awareness Day. More than 2,500 Aussies live with the condition, with today's spotlight on advocacy for support services and treatment research. This is Air News. A Gold Coast Titans young gun has helped stun the Penrith Panthers in round 16 of the NRL. Andrew Lucas reports.
6: 20-year-old Zane Harrison kicked the match-winning field goal to help the Titans shock the ladder-leading Panthers 19-18 on the Gold Coast. Penrith led 12-6 at halftime before the home side clicked into gear. With the score locked at 18-all late in the match, Harrison stepped up to nail the one-pointer with seconds remaining. More than 20,000 fans were in raptures in one of the upsets of the season. Andrew Lucas, Sydney.
2: In the other games, the Dolphins had a win over the West Tigers 36-22, and after extra time, Canterbury Bulldogs beat the Manly Sea Eagles by 1 point, 13-12. The Adelaide Crows have made it three straight wins in the AFL, surging home to beat the Melbourne Demons 79-62 at the Adelaide Oval. Crows coach Matthew Nick says the team is focused.
7: We may not be the most polished with the ball in hand at times, but what we pride ourselves on is the contest. And so that involves tackling if we're not first to the ball. That involves being clean over ground ball. We probably overhandled a little today, which meant, you know, we turned that footy over and we invited the pressure, but then we were forced to tackle off the back of that.
2: In the other AFL games, games, Collingwood defeated Port Adelaide 78-51 at the MCG, and now it's 5 wins in a row for Carlton, beating the GWS Giants by 23 points, 88-65. Kai Allen has taken out race 18 of the Supercars series at the Darwin Triple Crown. Australian Independent Radio News.
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Yeah, here we go with a bit of Spice Girls, the British pop band from the 90s called Wannabe. What's going on? It's Isaiah here for the second time of all the best hits from 90s to now, what we're playing. All right, stick around. We'll hear a bit of Major Lazer and Justin Bieber and Mo from 2016, Cold Water, straight after Coldplay and Clocks from 2002 on Sounds of MacArthur, 100.3 FM.

0: street. Yeah, you said forever, now I drive alone past your street.
1: You might know her from High School Musical, Olivia Rodrigo, with her debut solo track Driver's License from 2021. Now, if you Olivia Rodrigo fans,

0: fans must know, last Friday, she released her third studio album, You Seem Pretty Sad for a Girl So In Love, and that album explores the rise and fall of a relationship and marks a shift into hazier dream pop soft rock sounds with her singles Drop Dead and The Cure. What's going on? It's Isaiah here with you, continuing with all the best hits from the 90s to now. Okay, coming up, we're going to hear a bit of MJ from 1991 with Remember the Time. Now, people are starting to talk about Michael Jackson due to his biographical movie, which was released at the end of April, and his documentary that came out on Netflix. And we'll also hear a bit of Jordan Sparks with Tattoo from 2007. That's all coming up next on Sounds of MacArthur, 100.3 FM. Stay tuned.
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That was the band from Perth, Birds of Tokyo. Heading back to 2019 with Good Lord on all the best hits from the 90s to now. What's going on? It's Isaiah here, continuing the best hits from 90s, noughties, 10s and now. All right, coming up, we'll hear a bit of Chris Isaak and Baby Did a Bad, Bad Thing from the 90s. And you might know this song from the movie from 1999. It's a psychological drama called Eyes Wide Shut, and it's featuring Tom Cruise and his ex, Nicole Kidman. After we hear a bit of Somber from last year, we've Undressed on Sounds of MacArthur, 100.3 FM.

0: You might know this song from the 1999 psychological movie Eyes Wide Shut with Tom Cruise and his ex Nicole Kidman. That's right. That was Chris Isaak from 1995. That song was originally released. Baby Did a Bad, Bad Thing. And before that, we had Somber and Undressed. What's going on? It's Isaiah here, continuing with all the best hits that were playing from the 90s, noughties, tens, and now. All right, stick around. We're going to hear a bit of Miss Kylie from 2001 and that song that couldn't get you out of your head. And after that, we'll head back to 2012 with Nicki Minaj and Starships on Sounds of MacArthur, 100.3 FM.
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They didn't want no scrubs from 1999 from TLC. On all the best hits from the 90s to now. How you going? It's Isaiah here, continuing the show. All right, coming up, we'll hear a bit of Charlie Puth with One Call Away. But first, taking to your newsroom, here's a bit of Nolsey with Lift from 2004 on Sounds of MacArthur, 100.3 FM.

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2: Hello there, I'm Terry Daniel. Australia's largest renewable energy project is facing growing pressure to be scrapped in the wake of its latest auditor's report. Snowy Hydro 2.0 is estimated to be running roughly 9 months behind its revised schedule, with total costs now tipped to blow past $20 billion. Project management has agreed to strengthen its internal governance in response to the findings, but the Centre for Independent Studies' Aidan Morrison says it's too little too late.
3: They've got so many plans in place. They've got all the staff hired and trained. And look, that's unfortunately part of the problem now, because it's so clear the plans and the mechanisms and the systems they have in place are part of the problem. The incentive structures aren't working.
2: Australia has activated emergency biosecurity protocols after recording its first ever case of the deadly H5N1 strain of bird flu. Jack Fenwick reports.
4: Test results have confirmed a migratory brown skua bird found unwell on a remote beach in WA South has died from the highly pathogenic virus. Australia was the last continent in the world to have a H5 case confirmed, which has given Federal Agricultural Minister Julie Collins confidence we are prepared.
5: We have looked at what has happened overseas. We have learnt from that, which is why we have invested early.
4: There has been no evidence of mass mortalities, but biosecurity protocols have been activated across the country, with extensive efforts being made to protect the poultry industry, which is already reeling from the outbreak of a H7 variant of bird flu, which left eggshells in shops across the nation bare for almost a year. Jack Fenwick reporting.
2: Monitoring services will ramp up at service stations next month to ensure extensions to the fuel tax cut are passed on to drivers. The federal government has locked in its discount on the fuel excise until the end of July, lowering petrol and diesel by 16 cents a litre for another 4 weeks. The Prime Minister says the temporary extension will also run alongside broader income tax cuts. Iran has again closed the Strait of Hormuz in response to Israeli attacks on southern Lebanon. Tehran argues the attacks are a failure from the US on the grounds of their peace deal for not forcing Israeli soldiers to withdraw from the regional conflict. Iranian spokesperson Esmail Baghaei says they won't be mistreated.
6: The commitments are very clear. Clause 1 of the memorandum is the most important part of the reciprocal commitment. It requires an end to the war on all fronts, including in Lebanon.
2: All commuters in Victoria are now able to tap and go on the Melbourne tram network. Carolee Katsimbanis has the details.
7: From today, every tram user will be able to touch on with smartphones and bank cards in the latest phase of the state government's Mikey overhaul. But tap-and-go payments will not be rolled out on buses until next month, and only for full fare passengers. Concession holders will have to wait until mid-next year. The Age says more than 700,000 tap-and-go trips have already been made across Victoria this month after payment readers were upgraded at train stations. Carolee Katsimbanis, Melbourne.
2: Briefly in other news, reports out of London say Keir Starmer is set to resign as British Prime Minister. He'll make an announcement tomorrow. The majority of Labour MPs now back Andy Burnham. This is Air News. Tennis, and it was a big night for one Aussie overnight, as Air Sport's Paul Walsh reports.
8: 32-year-old Chris O'Connell has claimed the biggest grass court title of his career, taking out the 2026 Nottingham Open overnight. The Aussie won a tightly contested final against Finland's Otto Virtanen with the final scoreline 7-6-7-6. While all key statistics pointed to a Virtanen victory, O'Connell kept his cool at key times and won the points that really mattered. The Sydney-sider, whose world ranking moves 31 places from 154 to 133, will now focus on the upcoming Wimbledon qualifying, hoping for a place in the main draw. Paul Walsh for Air Sport.
2: NRL and Melbourne Storm coach Craig Bellamy is keeping the Canberra Raiders guessing over the final makeup of his Melbourne Storm side for today's clash in Melbourne. Maroons hero Cameron Munster is due to play his 250th NRL game, but Bellamy won't confirm whether his three Origin stars will play.
9: They might not play, you know, one or two of them or whatever, but, you know, they might start off the bench as well, you know. We can start them all off the bench if we have to.
2: For the first time since 2021, there'll be no Aussies playing this weekend at a golf major after the entire Australian contingent missed the cut in the US Open. And in netball, the Thunderbirds are in finals action today. They're hosting the Vixens in a major semi-final. Australian Independent Radio News.
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10: The sounds of MacArthur. I'm on.

That was Charlie Puth from 2016 with One Call Away. What's going on? It's Isaiah here, continuing with all the best hits from the 90s, noughties, 10s and now. All right, stick around. We're going to hear a bit of Daft Punk from 1997 from their debut album Homework, and that song that made them entirely famous around the world, and the song that we're playing the same name, Around the World. But right now, here's a bit of Miley, and she's going to buy herself flowers on Sounds of MacArthur, 100.3 FM.

0: Went back to 2001 with The Calling in our lives. What's going on? It's Isaiah here, continuing with all the best hits from the 90s to now. All right, still to come, we'll hear a bit of Zedd featuring Maren Morrison Gray with The Middle, and we'll hear a bit of JT from NSYNC with Selfish from 2 years ago on Sounds of MacArthur, 100.3 FM.
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1: Justin Timberlake, former NSYNC member with Selfish from 2 years ago, after he collaborated with his former bandmate with Better Place from the Trolls movie, Band Together from 2023. How you been? It's Isaiah here with you, continuing with all the best hits from the 90s to now. All right, coming up, we're going to hear a bit of Madonna from 2005 and the song that you might remember that was sampled. It's from ABBA and Gimme Gimme Gimme, and you might have guessed it, it was later sampled Gimme Gimme Gimme, but from sampled to the 2020 hit from Aussie DJ Sergeant Slick, but the same song name and the beat and the chorus. Just after we hear a bit of Jennifer Page from the 90s with Crush on Sounds of MacArthur, 100.3 FM.

0: You might know this song from Despicable Me 2. That was Pharrell Williams and Happy. Now, if you've seen or haven't seen that movie, Despicable Me 2, think again. That song was played was when Gru got up, had a bath, got ready, made the girls breakfast, and went to work. By walking to work. What's going on? It's Isaiah here, continuing with all the best hits from the 90s to now. All right, still to come, we'll hear a bit of 24K Golden, and the song went viral on TikTok, was Mood. And we'll also hear a bit of Chili Peppers from 1992 with Under the Bridge. And it's all coming up next on Sounds of MacArthur, 100.3 FM.
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Heading back to 2008 with a bit of Katy Perry and I Kissed a Girl and I Liked It. Do you fancy kissing a girl? Why not? Hey, it's Jose with you. Hey, that's it for all the best hits from the 90s to now for the day. I hope you enjoyed listening to it, and I just wanted to say thank you for being a part of the program and hearing my sweet and most heartwarming voice. And that's all we got time for today. All right, taking us home, we'll hear a bit of Justin Bieber and What Do You Mean on Sounds MacArthur 100.3 FM. Goodbye.

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2: I'm Mark Dransfield. The Federal Opposition is welcoming the government's decision to keep fuel prices lower for longer. More from Federal Politics reporter Nelson Scott.
3: Labor halved the fuel excise at the height of the Iran war in April, a discount that was set to expire at the end of this month. The government has confirmed relief will now continue until the end of July, though the savings will be reduced. Motorists will now save 16 cents per litre at the bowser rather than 32, equating to around $11 a tank. Prime Minister Anthony Albanese has told Sky News the move will help shield Australians from the ongoing impacts of the Middle East conflict.
4: It will enable some certainty going forward.
3: Opposition leader Angus Taylor has welcomed the move, arguing the excise cut was initially coalition policy.
5: We want to support ongoing relief in this cost of living crisis.
3: The heavy vehicle road user charge will also be reduced by 16 cents over the same period. Nelson Scott, Canberra.
2: Meantime, Iran has closed the Strait of Hormuz just days after it was reopened to global oil and gas shipping. A fragile peace deal remains in jeopardy after Israeli strikes in southern Lebanon killed at least 16 people overnight. Australia is responding to its first ever case of the deadly and highly contagious H5 bird flu strain. Lab testing has confirmed the virus in a migratory bird, which was found dead in an isolated area of Western Australia. Biosecurity protocols have been activated across the country, though authorities maintain the virus has not breached local poultry farms or commercial food chains. WA's Agricultural Minister, Jackie Jarvis, says we are ready to tackle the virus.
6: Australia is well prepared to respond quickly to H5 bird flu to protect poultry production and reduce the impact on wildlife and our communities.
2: A killer is on the run after a deadly shooting at Ascot Vale in Melbourne's north overnight. Police were called to North Street just after midnight to find a man in his 30s with gunshot wounds. He died in hospital. Police don't know why he was shot, but it's believed to have happened near a bar. Investigations are continuing into a stabbing at Western Adelaide. A 42-year-old woman was found with a stab wound to her chest at a unit last night. A 22-year-old woman has been arrested and will front court tomorrow. A Sydney tanning operation has become the first commercial solarium business to be fined by the environmental watchdog. Toby Goff with details.
7: FA Beauty, trading as The Tanned Me, was ordered to pay over $35,000 in penalties and legal fees and forfeit nine commercial sunbeds valued at $90,000 each. It follows a number of raids on the business's Bondi Junction and Fairfield salons, where employees reportedly tried to hide clients in warm tanning beds and pass them off as retail customers. Commercial UV tanning has been completely banned in New South Wales since 2014 due to its links to skin cancer. The Environment Protection Authority warns it's just the beginning of a wider crackdown targeting a growing industry of illegal solarium operations. Toby Goff, Sydney.
2: And in air showbiz, concerns for Rod Stewart's health. He's paused a concert in Utah to use an oxygen tank. The 81-year-old told audience members he nearly fainted. This is Air News. Titans rookie halfback Zane Harrison is already being hailed an NRL superstar. After getting his side over the line against the Panthers in spectacular fashion last night, Sarah Patterson reports.
8: It was a win for the ages. Harrison, who is just six games into his NRL career, pulling off the miraculous last-ditch victory with a field goal in the dying seconds of the game. The 20-year-old halfback laid on two tries and then kicked the winner, with the Titans getting home 19-18. It prompted one commentator to declare, "A star is born." Sarah Patterson, Air Sport.
2: Meantime, New Zealand is on the hunt for redemption from back-to-back losses. They're currently hosting North Queensland. In AFL, a short time ago, the Tigers led the Kangaroos 6-0 at the MCG. The Saints will be hoping to make the top 10 when they clash with the Bulldogs. Tony Popovich is standing by his decision to bench two of his stars in a 2-0 loss to the USA at the World Cup. The Socceroos coach is coming under fire for dropping Game 1 heroes Nestori Erenkunda and Connor Metcalf. Popovich says he had his reasons.
9: We didn't want to go with the same 11, and you could see why. We judge what we see at training as well, in how the players look, how they've recovered physically, emotionally from the match, and that enabled us to put the more explosive players on in the second half.
2: Australian Independent Radio News.
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2: I'm Mark Jansfield. Australia's activated emergency biosecurity protocols after recording its first ever case of the deadly H5N1 strain of bird flu. Jack Fenwick reports.
3: Test results have confirmed a migratory brown skua bird found unwell on a remote beach in WA South has died from the highly pathogenic virus. Australia was the last continent in the world to have a H5 case confirmed, which has given Federal Agricultural Minister Julie Collins confidence we are prepared.
4: We have looked at what has happened overseas. We have learnt from that, which is why we have invested early.
3: There has been no evidence of mass mortalities, but biosecurity protocols have been activated across the country, with extensive efforts being made to protect the poultry industry, which is already reeling from the outbreak of a H7 variant of bird flu, which left eggshells in shops across the nation bare for almost a year. Jack Fenwick reporting.
2: The Prime Minister has announced the fuel excise cut will be extended. The government will prolong the relief until the end of July, but the discount will be halved from 32 cents to 16 cents per litre. The decision's expected to save motorists around $11 a tank. Anthony Albanese's told Sky News the devastating economic impacts of the Iran war will linger.
5: Families are still under pressure, and we also know that the impact of this conflict on the other side of the world will have a long economic tail to it. So there's still some uncertainty.
2: Paramedics in regional Victoria have been forced to relocate to a local SES station after arsonists set fire to their office in Wangaratta, causing extensive damage. Police believe the offender broke in Friday night and set fire to the office before the blaze rapidly took hold, spreading to the adjacent branch. Thankfully, the five employees who were on duty at the time were out on the road. The ambulance union's Danny Hill says they returned to find flames shooting from the roof, describing the attack as chilling.
6: They've been out on cases and come back to find their branch fully alight, and we're just glad that we don't have any injuries, any physical injury, because this had the potential to be absolutely catastrophic.
2: Overseas now, and investigations are continuing in the UK as to the cause of a crash between two trains at Bedford. One train driver has died and 11 people are fighting for life after the collision north of London. Wounded passengers were flown by six separate air ambulances to regional trauma centres. 89 people in total were injured. This passengers told the BBC it was beyond distressing.
7: I was on the front carriage of the train that collided into another one, and when I got up I saw all of the chairs everywhere, and when I got up I saw people bloodied face.
2: In air health news, a study's revealed 80% of Australian heart attack patients are failing to access life-saving rehab programs. Monash University research shows patients who skip the rehab are four times more likely to die from another heart attack. Dr. Susie Cartledge says thousands are putting themselves at risk.
8: So they really set them up for a lifelong heart health journey, and seeing these numbers of only one-fifth of patients attending is really not good for the long-term health of these cardiac patients in Australia.
2: This is Air News. First to AFL, and Port Adelaide's counting the cost of a growing injury list after losing to the Pies by 27 points last night. Three power players were injured in the same play late in the third quarter, bringing the game to a standstill. Pies coach Craig McRae says it was a crucial second quarter.
9: I felt like we had 10 minutes of footy in the second quarter that sort of stabilised the game for us, and without that, they'd really dominated most parts of the game. So I had a bit of an optimistic lens at it, going, well, we've only played 10 minutes in the second quarter and the score's a level. Come on, boys. Let's go. Let's get moving.
2: Meantime, at halftime, North Melbourne led Richmond 30-22 at the MCG. Shortly, it's St Kilda versus the Western Bulldogs. NRL, and in the first half, the Warriors led the Cowboys 10-0 in Christchurch. Meantime, Dolphins coach Christian Wolf is attempting to keep a lid on the excitement after his side's 36-22 win over the Tigers. It's their seventh straight win and puts them into the NRL top four as they chase a maiden finals berth. But Wolf is refusing to get carried away.
10: We love where we're at the moment. We're obviously rolling well, but you know, let's not get ahead of ourselves either. And you know, top eight has always been our goal since the start of the year. If we can end up higher, that's great.
2: And in the World Cup, Ecuador and Curaçao have played out a nil-all draw. Ivory Coast suffered a 2-1 loss to Germany, but the Netherlands were 5-1 winners against Sweden. Australian Independent Radio News. Across

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1: This is Air News.
2: I'm Mark Dransfield. The federal government will extend its emergency fuel tax discount for another month as motorists now brace for a new wave of global oil shocks. Instead of the 32-cent cut to the fuel excise ending in 10 days, Labor's now pledged a reduced discount of 16 cents a litre that we'll see through July. Meanwhile, tensions have again escalated in the Middle East after Iran reclosed the strategic Strait of Hormuz overnight. The opposition says One Nation does not have the credibility to address voter frustrations. News Corp is reporting coalition branch members are leaving for the minor party, claiming the philosophy of the LNP has changed. The exodus has prompted Liberal President Tony Abbott to phone some of the defectors to try and convince them to stay. Opposition leader Angus Taylor has told Sky News, One Nation is not the solution to people's grievances.
3: The answer isn't blow the place up. That's roll our sleeves up, have that credible plan, the credible team in place. I don't think anyone else can offer that. There's only the Liberal and National parties.
2: The Prime Minister has declared Australia will work with whoever goes on to lead the United Kingdom. Greater Manchester Mayor Andy Burnham will soon enter the UK Parliament after winning a pivotal by-election. He's expected to launch a leadership challenge against incumbent British Prime Minister Keir Starmer. Anthony Albanese told Sky News, while his preference is stability, he'll engage with whoever gets the keys to Downing Street.
4: We'll deal with whoever is elected with our partners, but I must say that the history of just changing leaders is not a positive one.
2: Biosecurity groups are demanding immediate funding for wildlife protection after the deadly H5 bird flu strain breached the Australian mainland. The Invasive Species Council's chief executive Jack Goff says it's devastating.
5: It is not an understatement to say if this virus got out, it could be one of the worst wildlife massacres in Australia's history, something rivaling the 2019-20 Black Summer bushfires.
2: A free hands-on exhibition exploring maths and computer science is touring 18 libraries across Tasmania. Terry Daniel has the details.
6: ByteWise, developed by Questacom, the National Science and Technology Centre, is an interactive exhibition aimed at children, teens and families with activities suited to students aged 10 to 15. Pulse Tasmania reports visitors can try code breaking, geometry and logic puzzles, test sorting algorithms and explore concepts such as binary counting, data compression, encryption and image representation. The tour begins at Launceston, Devonport and Ulverston libraries this week and will travel to locations including Oatlands, Hobart, Glenorchy, New Norfolk, Sorrel, Huonville, Queenstown, Burnie, Smithton, Scottsdale and St Helens. Each library hosts the exhibition for roughly 2 weeks before it moves on. Terry Daniel, Air News.
2: And scientists are preparing to trial a new injection aimed at extending human health span and staving off diseases of old age. The jab developed in London has already extended the lifespan of rodents by the equivalent of 40 to 50 human years in testing. Researchers hope the upcoming trials will successfully restore aging immune systems and combat diseases like cancer. This is Air News. First to AFL, and late in the game, North Melbourne led Richmond 67-45 at the MCG. Meantime, the Western Bulldogs led St Kilda 19-8 at Docklands. Titans rookie halfback Zane Harrison is already being hailed as an NRL superstar after getting his side over the line against the Panthers in spectacular fashion last night. Sarah Patterson reports.
7: It was a win for the ages. Harrison, who is just six games into his NRL career, pulling off the miraculous last-ditch victory with a field goal in the dying seconds of the game. The 20-year-old halfback laid on two tries and then kicked the winner, with the Titans getting home 19-18. It prompted one commentator to declare, "A star is born." Sarah Patterson, Air Sport.
2: And a short time ago in the second half, the Warriors led the Cowboys 26-10 in Christchurch. Meantime, Maroons hero Cameron Munster plays his 250th NRL game for the Storm as they host the Raiders in Melbourne. Then later, the Roosters wrap up round 16 against the Sharks. The Super Netball finals get underway this afternoon with the West Coast Fever taking on the Mavericks in the minor semi. The teams played twice during the season, resulting in a win each. And Australia's taken a third win in the Women's T20 World Cup, beating the Netherlands by 98 runs, equaling their highest ever tournament total. Australian Independent Radio News.
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8: Monday the 22nd of June, we're expecting a mostly sunny day, 6 to 19 degrees. Tuesday, sunny again, 5 to 19. Wednesday, 5 to 19. And it's going to continue around maximums of 18 degrees by end of the week.

0: Hello and welcome to Baha'i World View. Today, the 21st of June, after a very cold morning this morning. Don't forget we are in winter already. And also, we are at the shortest day of the year today. In today's program, I have a variety of different programs for you, for your enjoyment and also information. This includes a podcast from Farah's Podbean's channel, Mind and Soul Matters, under the topic Mental Health First Aid. Mental health trends in Australia mirror broader Australian patterns. There are roughly 1 in 5 adults experience a mental health disorder every year, and over 40% will experience a mental illness in their lifetime. Anxiety remains the most common condition, followed by affective disorders like depression and other side effects. And that will be in the second hour of the program. But first, we're going to start with the children's program as usual, and then we'll be back. 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

0: Well, that concludes the children's program for today, and I will be back very soon. 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
1: In Broome, we had foster kittens, and I used to, like, sit them down on my bed or just cuddle with them and just, in my mind, think about ways I could solve that sadness. I mean, I would obviously talk to my mum first, but that may not still make me feel better, so I'd go talk to, like, one of my cat or my dogs, and they would listen, they'll sit there patiently. And the good thing is that they, like, feel you kinda, and they, like, if you're sad, they'll, like, especially my dog, if I was sad, cheered me up by, like, jumping around or making me happy. So I feel safe when I talk to her.
2: That's a really interesting point, Bronte, because sometimes when we talk to somebody, we might not find the answer that we're looking for to make us feel better. And sometimes we actually need to talk to ourselves about it and make ourselves feel better. You talked about speaking to pets. But do you ever tell yourself things that you need to help yourself get over, worries particularly, if you've got any worries or concerns?
1: Well, I get worried or nervous before cross country, which is a big sport for me, because I'm really good at it, and I just worried that if I don't win this, what would my new sport be? So I usually just think to myself, like, this is just meant to be fun. It's not anything serious. I mean, like, obviously if you go to the Olympic Games and yeah, but I just say to myself, like, it's going to be okay. What's happened in the other years that, like, when I've ran cross country in the other years, I did pretty well. So I'm like, I just got to keep running and ignore the pain and stuff like that. And I just tell myself, get pumped up, and then I just run, you know.
3: What makes me worried is school camps, because I'm worried about getting homesick, and I'm also worried about getting worried or feeling panicky at night. And what helps me is talking to my mum before school camps and deep breathing and thinking about things that I enjoy and like.
4: It's normal for children to feel worried or anxious from time to time, and certain fears can be developmentally normal. Young children can be scared of the dark, while older children can feel anxious about social situations. Certain life events can also lead to worry and anxiety, such as starting a new school. Anxiety is in fact a useful inbuilt system that helps us avoid real danger and can motivate us to perform. For example, mild levels of anxiety about an upcoming school assessment can motivate a child to prepare for the assessment. But anxiety can become a problem if it gets in the way of a child's everyday life, their schooling, their friendships, and their family relationships. Sometimes children can express that they feel anxious or worried, but often there are other signs or symptoms, such as difficulty concentrating, problems with sleep, constantly worrying or having negative thoughts, feeling tense and fidgety, crying often, or complaining of tummy aches and feeling unwell. And a big one is avoiding everyday activities, such as seeing friends, going out in public, or going to school. So what can we do if we suspect our child is experiencing anxiety? First important step is to lovingly talk to them about their anxiety and worries. Find out how we can support them, and if the anxiety is ongoing, to seek professional help, either through their school, the local GP, or mental health service.
1: Well, when I feel worried or stressed, I just tell myself that it will all pass, and in like a couple of days or weeks, everyone will forget about it if I mess up or something.
5: I would just say to myself that you can do it, and your body can do anything. It's about mental strength.
2: Because even as adults, we sometimes struggle to get through some things because we get a bit worried about how things are going to turn out. But I am going to tell myself that these things will pass and it's all about mental strength. Love that.
4: One of the ways we know children's anxiety and mood can be managed is through cognitive behavior therapy, or CBT for short, which is a type of therapy that has been used for several decades by psychologists and other mental health professionals. CBT looks at our thoughts and our behaviors. Most of our mood and worries are generated through our thoughts, either about the past or future. By addressing these thoughts, we can replace our unhelpful thoughts, we can call these our stinky thoughts, with more rational and helpful thoughts. We have to remember that our thoughts are just that, thoughts and not facts. The Baha'i writings say that when a thought of war comes, we are to oppose it by a stronger thought of peace. And really, that is part of CBT. CBT also encourages behaviors or activities that help lift our mood and make us feel more relaxed. And that can be anything that feeds our soul, like being with friends, baking, riding a bike, meditating, praying, or watching a funny movie.
2: What are some of the exciting things that life has in store for you guys, do you think? Dr. Seuss says something very cool. He says, "You've got brains in your head and feet in your shoes. You can steer yourself any direction you choose." So, given all that potential that you have in front of you, what are your hopes for the future?
1: I hope to be an inventor and invent something that will change the world. And I would also love to create a video game and maybe even become a scientist.
5: My hopes for the future is to become successful and live a nice and peaceful life.
1: My hope for the future is that in Iran, some Baha'is are getting treated poorly. I hope that maybe I could go there and stop it or help those poor Iranians and, like, maybe take them home to my house and I can build them an apartment while I'm hearing about them, and I want them to be happy and I don't want them to have to be put through all this suffering.
3: I would really like to be a sort of animal or environmental scientist to, like, try and stop climate change and that kind of thing. I'd also like to be a director of, like, movies and, like, tell stories and stuff through the movies. And I'd also like to be a netball player, not only because, like, the sport is fun, but also because I really want to be a good role model for other people.
2: Well, it sounds like the future is in good hands. I love that you're dreaming so big, and I just hope that you never give up on those dreams.
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0: I guess the first thing that comes to mind when I think of community is really diverse cross-section of society, different people coming together for something beyond themselves, coming together in unity to be together, help each other out.
1: When I think of community, I think of unity. It's like a family, but on a larger scale. I view family as people that I care about on a very deep and authentic and genuine level. And when I think of community, it's an extension of that.
2: People who are just who live around me and the people I interact with day to day, the people that I buy food from and get my coffee from and I buy stuff, and really just the family that's, you know, nearby.
3: I just feel community to me comes in mind to we live together just as a, you know, one family. It's like a family, yeah.
4: Just the being connected to everyone around you in your neighborhood and all that, I think that makes life more livable.
5: A community is a group of people working together for a shared purpose or a common goal. And I think that may be unity.
6: The first thing that comes to mind is a family that you belong to that basically is home. Really helping each other and being part of something, belonging.
7: I think the first thing that comes to my mind is just connection with the people around you, or like the people you live with. In terms of neighbors and people in your school community or your university community or your work kind of community. And just connection to those people on a deeper level, not just something that's superficial.
8: Togetherness and being connected and having bonds of friendship and inclusivity.
9: It's a place where the flow of love of each individual can go out into everybody else's heart. And it's a place of safety and love and support and service to each other.
7: I think community looks quite complex, actually. I think there can be many different layers in a community.
10: You know, everything that surrounds nature and where mankind lives and socialize, to me, that comprises a community.
11: I would love to look towards a community for safety, for support, for accompaniment, for learning, being aware of the challenges that my neighbors or my friends are facing and being able to support and be supported by them.
12: I really think what's really required is being okay to ask questions about one another, getting a better understanding as to where we come from, the reality of the communities in which we live in, and how we can really actively contribute towards the betterment of that community.
13: Community means that when you spend time with people, that you really connect with their heart, with their who they are, with what they need, and bring together people who are going to uplift each other and then create a ripple effect of that uplifting in community around them.
14: Community to me means my family, and I don't mean my immediate family, I mean everyone in this world. Anyone I can come in contact with. To me, that is community, and the well-being of that community is my well-being. And my well-being is their well-being. So.
1: I think if you have faith, if you know that everyone is human, everyone has a story to tell, we all have more in common than we have different, I think that's a really good starting point to be able to say, look, I don't know this person, but I'm willing to give a try and get to know them, because with that comes a sense of family and community.

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0: the nails are the self-portrait of this person, and whatever they interact with in nature becomes reflected on the nails. The design becomes whatever they are focused on. The key is the token of breaking out of the prison of self. So I used to wear a key. I still have it, and sometimes I wear it still. So that key represents to me freedom. To have full access to myself and to truth.
1: Where I have felt the freest is actually in engaging with art. Like this morning, I had a lot of concerns that were stressing me out. And I sat with my guitar and sang. It pulled me away from the parts of myself that are sticky. I don't know how else to put it. The parts that pull and don't feel like they flow.
2: Left to my own devices, I think I would be a terrible person. My lower nature is extremely strong and it would just overtake me. So if I can find that flower, which is honestly my spirit, it's my joy, it's my love for the eternal, it's my love for my daughter and my family, it's my wanting this world to be a better place. All of these things are my higher nature because I'm thinking about something greater than myself. If I can smell that flower first thing in the morning, it allows me temporarily, albeit, to live in that higher nature.

0: for me, that's something that I've been processing lately. And that feeling of there is no medication for what I'm suffering through. Well, it's the moments in your life where you feel like you're a bit in purgatory. I felt like, well, something that really grounded me was meditation and prayer and connecting to that something higher.
1: The quote that I was reading for that one, there was a lot of like perfume type words and fragrance and of the flower. And I was like, what if God is this beautiful flower and we're all trying to get close to this amazing smelling and beautiful flower?
2: You know, it's like this idea of, you know, here's this delicious, wonderful thing, and that actually, if you make efforts towards it, it'll actually set you free.

0: So this piece really talks about those chains and how we're attached to them, and how we can, once, as long as we're directed towards the light, it helps like to break from these chains.
1: When I wake up in the morning, sometimes I feel like I'm waking up with chains on. Some of it is just socialization. Some of it is the world. It's materialism. It's attachments to all of these things. And the only way that I can start to remove the chains, if I can even remove them at all, it's the fragrance of the flower that's the key that unlocks the chains. I'm going to feel the chains, but then I know what the antidote is, which is remembrance. Remembrance of something greater than myself. Remembrance of the fact that I have a soul and that I am a spiritual being having a physical experience. And for those moments, like, my armor's off.

0: Buddhism.
1: Hurt not others, as you yourself would find hurtful.
0: Judaism.
1: We should love our neighbors as we love ourselves.
0: Christianity.
1: Do unto others as you would want them to do unto you.
0: Islam.
1: Desire for your brother that which you desire for yourself.
0: Baha'i.
1: Blessed is he who prefers his brother before himself. In a world where religious difference is often the cause of dissension and strife, it's good to know there's a place where we can all be one.

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1: The sounds of MacArthur, serving Sydney's southwest since 1989.
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3: I'm Mark Dransfield. The Federal Opposition is welcoming the government's decision to keep fuel prices lower for longer. More from Federal Politics reporter Nelson Scott.
4: Labor halved the fuel excise at the height of the Iran war in April, a discount that was set to expire at the end of this month. The government has confirmed relief will now continue until the end of July, though the savings will be reduced. Motorists will now save 16 cents per litre at the bowser rather than 32, equating to around $11 a tank. Prime Minister Anthony Albanese has told Sky News the move will help shield Australians from the ongoing impacts of the Middle East conflict.
5: This will enable some certainty going forward.
4: Opposition leader Angus Taylor has welcomed the move, arguing the excise cut was initially coalition policy.
6: We want to support ongoing relief in this cost of living crisis.
4: The heavy vehicle road user charge will also be reduced by 16 cents over the same period. Nelson Scott, Canberra.
3: Meantime, Iran has closed the Strait of Hormuz just days after it was reopened to global oil and gas shipping. The fragile peace deal is in jeopardy after Israeli strikes in southern Lebanon killed at least 16 people overnight. Australia has officially recorded its first ever case of the deadly and highly contagious H5 bird flu strain. Lab testing has confirmed the virus in a migratory bird, which was found dead in an isolated area of Western Australia. Biosecurity protocols have been activated across the country, though authorities maintain the virus has not breached local poultry farms or commercial food chains. WA Agricultural Minister Jackie Jarvis says we are ready to tackle this virus.
7: Australia is well prepared to respond quickly to H5 bird flu to protect poultry production and reduce the impact on wildlife and our communities.
3: A killer is on the run after a boxer was targeted in a deadly shooting at Ascot Vale in Melbourne's north overnight. Police were called to North Street just after midnight to find a man in his 30s with gunshot wounds. He died in hospital. Police don't know why he was shot, but it's believed to have happened outside a nightclub. A Sydney tanning operation has become the first commercial solarium business to be fined by the Environment Watchdog. Toby Goff reports.
8: FA Beauty, trading as The Tanned Me, was ordered to pay over $35,000 in penalties and legal fees and forfeit nine commercial sunbeds valued at $90,000 each. It follows a number of raids on the business's Bondi Junction and Fairfield salons, where employees reportedly tried to hide clients in warm tanning beds and pass them off as retail customers. Commercial UV tanning has been completely banned in New South Wales since 2014 due to its links to skin cancer. The Environment Protection Authority warns it's just the beginning of a wider crackdown targeting a growing industry of illegal solarium operations. Toby Goff, Sydney.
3: And Queensland Health is reviewing its communications after sending confusing letters to 164,000 women aged in their 40s. The letters urge the women to reconsider getting free mammograms despite rising cancer rates for women under 50. Health officials acknowledge the messaging was unclear. This is Air News. First to NRL, and the Warriors have downed the Cowboys 38-20 in Christchurch. Meantime, a short time ago in the first half, the Raiders led the Storm 24-0 in Melbourne. Later, the Roosters wrap up round 16 against the Sharks. AFL and North Melbourne's run away with a 73-48 victory over Richmond at the MCG. Meantime, at halftime, the Western Bulldogs led St Kilda 47-31 at Docklands. Port Adelaide is counting the cost of a growing injury list after losing to the Pies by 27 points last night. Three power players were injured in the same play late in the third quarter, bringing the game to a standstill. But Pies coach Craig McRae says it was a crucial second quarter.
9: I felt like we had 10 minutes of footy in the second quarter that sort of stabilised the game for us. And without that, they'd really dominated most parts of the game. So I had a bit of an optimistic lens at it going, well, if we've only played 10 minutes in the second quarter and the score's a level, come on, boys, let's go. Let's get moving.
3: And Tony Popovich is standing by his decision to bench two of his stars in a 2-0 loss to the USA at the World Cup. The Socceroos coach is coming under fire for dropping Game 1 heroes Nestori Iranconda and Connor Metcalf. Popovich says he had his reasons.
2: We didn't want to go with the same 11, and you could see why. We judge what we see at training as well, in how the players look, how they've recovered physically, emotionally from the match, and that enabled us to put the more explosive players on in the second half.
3: Australian Independent Radio News.
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11: Monday, the 22nd of June, we're expecting a mostly sunny day, 6 to 19 degrees. Tuesday, sunny, 5 to 19. Wednesday, sunny again, 5 to 19. And it's going to stay quite warmish until the end of the week, with maximums around 18 degrees.
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0: Welcome to Mind and Soul Matters. I'm Farah Feeney. Through conversations with everyday people, Mind and Soul Matters aims to broaden our understanding of mental health and spirituality, and to deepen our insights into the challenges and meaning of our lives. Given the worldwide prevalence of mental illness, we are sure to encounter a friend, a colleague, or a family member struggle with mental health challenges. And we can find ourselves stuck on how to respond, what to say, or know how we can help. We are fortunate to welcome back Dr. Dina Ashourian to share with us her insights on how we can support loved ones struggling with mental health challenges. Dina worked as a community pharmacist before completing her PhD in the area of mental health. She's currently a senior lecturer at the University of Western Australia, and her main research interests include finding better ways to care for mental health consumers. Dina is also an accredited instructor of the Mental Health First Aid Program, a course aimed to give us the skills to support those struggling with mental illness. Let's find out how we can do this. Welcome, Dina. It's wonderful to have you back again.
1: Thanks. It's wonderful to be back. Thanks for having me, Farah.
0: Last time you were here, we talked about the role of medication and how we can help patients take their medication as prescribed and improve communication between patients and health professionals. Today, I'm really looking forward to talking with you about how we can support those in our life who are struggling with mental health challenges. So let's start with, what is Mental Health First Aid and what are the main aims of this program?
1: So first aid is the initial help given to a person who's not well, who's injured, before professional medical help can be received. And similarly, mental health first aid is the initial help that's given to a person who's developing a mental health problem, or they're experiencing a worsening of an existing mental health problem, or they might actually be in mental health crisis. So the first aid is given until the person is connected to appropriate professional help or until their crisis resolves. Just like physical first aid, the main aims of mental health first aid are to prevent the problem from getting worse, to preserve life, and to promote recovery. If we sort of put it into context in Australia, we know that in Australia, in any 12-month period, about 20% of Australian adults are affected by a mental health problem. But only half of these people will get professional help. And the reason is mostly because there is a lot of misinformation, misunderstanding, and stigma in our society. And these can often prevent people from seeking or receiving the help that they need. When we think of the Mental Health First Aid Program, it's considered an early intervention program. And early intervention in mental health is so important. People who wait a long time before getting treatment for a mental illness tend to actually have worse outcomes. Sometimes people around those with mental health problems notice things and they want to help, but they're really not sure how to do it. And they're worried that they may do the wrong thing or say the wrong thing. So this course, Mental Health First Aid, teaches people simple, practical first aid skills for helping someone who's experiencing a mental health problem. Mental health first aid courses teach you how to listen, how to respond to someone who has a problem. Even if they're experiencing a crisis, you'll have the skills to help them. You'll learn how to help someone access support. They might need to manage their symptoms with a professional, or they might be able to manage it themselves, and you'll be able to help them get onto this recovery journey. So in a nutshell, back to your original question, what are the aims of the program? The aims of the program are to increase knowledge of the main groups of mental illnesses, to reduce those stigmatizing attitudes, and to increase one's confidence in supporting someone who is struggling.
0: How do we know if someone is struggling with mental health difficulties?
1: Yeah, that's a good question. A first aider cannot really diagnose unless you're a health professional. However, once you've done the course, you'll be very good at recognizing clusters of symptoms of the different illnesses and mental health crises. You'll be able to understand that and how to offer the initial help and how to guide a person towards getting the right treatment and the support that they need.

0: sad, depressed, teary. They could be anxious all the time and irritable. If you're thinking in the context of the workplace, mental health problems can show up in behaviors like unplanned absences, not getting things done, loss of confidence, or even in physical signs like weight loss or weight gain, being tired all the time or being run down. Unfortunately, if you don't recognize these symptoms as being symptoms of a mental illness in your friend or colleague, you might actually become judgmental and judge them as being lazy or self-centered or not pulling their weight at work or having poor work ethic or just being plain incompetent. So it is easy to fall into those judgmental thoughts if you don't recognize these symptoms.
1: Mental health is such a broad area, so it's not possible for us to go through all the different types of mental health challenges and say, well, these are the signs to look out for. But I guess what I'm hearing you say is that if there's a change in behavior, if there's withdrawal, if it's interfering with the person's everyday kind of normal functioning, whether that's through work, social interactions, they could be potential signs. What are some practical steps or tips on what we should do if we suspect someone is struggling?
0: It's important not to ignore the symptoms that you've noticed and just assume that they'll go away. Because sometimes people just don't know how to respond when they see these symptoms and signs, but they won't go away usually on their own. In any first aid course, you'll learn an action plan as to how to help someone who's unwell. Many of your listeners, Farah, will know a common acronym used for physical first aid, and that's Doctors ABCD. And that stands for D is for danger, R is for response, S is for send for help, A is airway, breathing, compressions, and defibrillator. So that's the acronym for that. And similarly, in the mental health first aid program, we have an action plan on how to help a person with a mental health problem. Its acronym is ALGEE, A-L-G-E-E. I'll go through the steps, but they're not necessarily steps that need to be followed in a sequential order. The five actions of the Mental Health First Aid Action Plan are, so I said ALGEE, we start with A. A stands for approach the person, assess and assist with any crisis. So you would have to plan your approach. You would have to think about when's a good time to have a chat to this person. You might have to make a time to have a coffee or a lunch in a space that's private, that you can have an opportunity to, for the person to open up and speak openly about their problem. And you're assessing the person for any crisis that might be occurring.
1: And on that, what would be some specific questions that we could ask so people don't shut down or get defensive?
0: So asking open questions are always a good idea. So how are things going? If you have noticed certain signs or symptoms, you can bring that up. You can say, I've noticed you've been late to our meetings. I've noticed that you haven't been your usual self. You haven't been coming to socials that you normally loved coming to. So you can start by saying what you've noticed in the person. That's always a good start. And we sort of say their I statements. I have noticed, rather than saying that you have been late and you haven't been pulling your weight at work. So starting in that way is a gentle way to start the conversation. And the next step is L for listening.
1: Yes, that's a hard one.
0: That is a hard one. And it is a skill. Effective listening is a skill. So L stands for listening and communicating non-judgmentally. Bearing in mind that the attitudes involved in non-judgmental listening involve acceptance, genuineness, and empathy. If the person feels that you have shown empathy, that you've listened without judgment, then they're a lot more likely to be honest and share with you what their problems are.
1: Yeah. And that sounds quite simple in theory, but in reality, it can be quite challenging. And, you know, at the beginning I said, oh, that's a hard one, because we can have a tendency to want to fix the problem rather than to really sit there with it. And sometimes that we can feel uncomfortable with that sitting and listening, but being in tune with our own discomfort may even be helpful, possibly.
0: Yes, definitely. I think oftentimes we listen with an agenda to fix or advise or rescue the person.
1: Yes.
0: But really, you have to listen. Let them empty their cup and just be with them. If they feel that you genuinely care, it's a lot likely that

they will listen to your advice to get professional help mm-hmm. or the support that you might link them with. Mm-hmm. So mental health first aid doesn't give you the skills to diagnose and give treatment. We're not there to solve the problem. We're there to link them with someone who can solve the problem for them. Mm-hmm. And that then goes to the next step, which is G, giving support and information.

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5: The next step, which is G, giving support and information. Mm-hmm. And some of the important things to remember in this step is that the support that we're giving is encouraging the person to have hope that they will get better. There is hope that there is definitely something out there that can help, that they have to hang in there. Reminding the person that they actually have a real health problem, that this is common and that is real. It's a real illness. It's a diagnosable illness. And providing some practical help and offering good information, information that's evidence-based. So that's the sort of support that we learn in this course to provide. Mm-hmm. The next step is E. That's part of the ALGE acronym. E is encouraging the person to get the appropriate professional help. Some examples of professionals are GPs, psychologists, or psychiatrists. And the final E in the action plan is E for encouraging other supports, mm-hmm. such as family and friends. Those are really important supports in the recovery journey. Or you might suggest that they join a support group. Often being part of a support group and hearing other people that have the same problem is quite empowering and assists in the recovery. And there's also a lot of self-help strategies that you could assist the person with.
6: Mm. And knowing that acronym ALGE and to be able to know these are the specific steps of what to do can be so helpful and powerful. And I love that you said in one of those steps is to give hope. I think that can be a really powerful one as well, because often when people get to the really extreme state of feeling very down and depressed and have suicidal thoughts, it's when they feel like they're not, there's no solution, there's no way of getting out of this that leads to suicide, unfortunately. But giving hope can be that first step of trying to reverse that in many instances. What can we do if people get defensive or they don't want to seek help?
5: I guess you have to always be prepared for the possibility that the person may become defensive and not want your support. The best thing to do is to try and remain calm if they react in a negative way. So if they're in complete denial or if they get angry, just remain calm and try not to take it personally if they don't want to talk about it. If they choose not to talk, tell them you're available in the future and encourage them to talk to someone else that they might trust. You could also provide information for the person to take away and look at later. Mm. And if possible, touch base with them at a later time, a few days later or a few weeks later, when they're in a different headspace. They might be open to talk to you then.
6: Yeah, because I'm imagining it might take the person by surprise, because this is not something we often talk about. When they may need time to process that conversation, that initial conversation, and it may take a few conversations before actually going through the whole algae.
5: That's right. And that's why I said earlier that it might not happen sequentially. You might get stuck at L, you've listened, but then they're not really open to receiving G, which is the support that you're willing to give them.
6: Yeah.
5: But that's okay. You can try again and plan your approach again at a later time and have that conversation. There's also another scenario, because earlier I said only about 50% of people will seek help if they're not well. Find out why it is that they don't want help if they don't want help. Mm-hmm. Find out what the specific reasons are. The person might be concerned about finances, or they might have seen a doctor that they didn't like.
6: That's such a common one that I've come across. Yes.
5: Yes. Absolutely. Or they might be worried about being hospitalized. Mm. These are real concerns. But a lot of these reasons are based on mistaken beliefs. And you as a first aider can have this conversation with the person and overcome their worry by assisting them to get help and having these conversations. These are some of the things that you learn in the course as to how to direct them or how to assist them if finances is a problem, or if they're worried about being put on medications, or if they think medications are addictive. So these are the conversations that you will learn to have with people who don't want help. Mm-hmm. And we know that by having these conversations, by talking to them about the barriers for them getting help, we actually increase help-seeking behaviors. So by having a conversation, it's a lot more likely that the person will then go and seek help. But having said that, remember that whatever state they're in, whether they want help or not, that you must respect the person's privacy and confidentiality. Unless you're concerned that they're at risk of harming themselves or others.
6: Can you elaborate on that?
5: Sure. So if you are having a conversation with them and you realize that they might have suicidal thoughts, but they're not open to seeking help. So at this time, you can seek help against their wishes because you're worried about them. Mm-hmm. So you can, through conversation again, you give them choices. I'm worried about you. You've just shared some suicidal thoughts with me. I'm worried. I care about you. But these are some options for help. Which one would you prefer? If you give choices to individuals, they're a lot more likely to act on them rather than you sort of taking action on your own. And, you know, even after that, sometimes people might not be open to help, in which case you can seek help against their wishes.
6: Right.
5: Because you're worried, that's your duty of care.
6: Yes.
5: So you can call emergency or 000 or the mental health crisis team to go and speak to the individual. So that's one time that you can break your confidentiality and get help, only in that case, really.
6: Right.
4: The program you just listened was purely for educational purposes and does not replace medical advice and treatment. So please refer to your GP first for advice.

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5: Hi, this is Sheryl Crow.
6: Variety. Hi, this is Mick Jagger.
0: Sounds of MacArthur.
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11: 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It's just as important as physical first aid.
2: Absolutely.
11: Here in Australia, we have a dedicated website, and I assume it would be the same in a lot of countries around the world. 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Or you can contact an accredited instructor on the website and invite them to directly arrange a course for your organization, for your school, or you can attend a course that's advertised locally in your area.
2: So individuals can seek it out, but that sounds like a great idea to invite an instructor to come and run it for the whole organization. How brilliant would that
11: Absolutely.
2: Be if everyone in organization is tuned into this mental health first aid?
11: Mm, there is a dedicated course, Mental Health First Aid for the Workplace. And really, this course can be life-changing for so many people. We know that there is evidence that the course will improve your knowledge around mental health problems and crises. It will help reduce negative and stigmatizing attitudes that is prevalent in society, and it will improve your confidence to assist a loved one, a friend, a colleague, or really any person that is in need.
2: Fantastic program. You know, if we're walking down the street and we see someone having cardiac arrest, they're having a heart attack, we don't just ignore and walk past because it looks too difficult. We would do something about it. And the same applies to our mental health. If we notice someone may be struggling with mental health, it may seem too difficult to address that or approach the person, but really we all need to equip ourselves with the skills through a program like this to do something about it. We can't just ignore, particularly as we see the increase in the mental health challenges globally. Thank you so much, Dina, for sharing some very practical strategies and specifics on what we can do to support those who are struggling with mental health challenges, and also if we want to find out more, how we can access the Mental Health First Aid program. Thank you.
11: Thanks again for having me, Farah.
2: Thank you also to our listeners. 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

My name is Aria, and welcome to Baha'i Basics, where we learn about the Baha'i Faith. In this episode, we're exploring the question, do Baha'is pray? I pray we find an answer. Roll tile card! Ring, ring, ring, ring. Hello, God? It's me. Are you free to talk? Prayer, or as I like to call it, Hotline G-O-D. I'm just kidding, I don't actually call it that. Is communion with God. Just like any good relationship, there has to be some form of communication, right? Prayer is conversation with God. It creates spirituality, creates mindfulness and celestial feelings, begets new attractions of the kingdom, and engenders the susceptibilities of the higher intelligence. This act of devotion has always been inherent to religious life. Through them, individuals and communities continually reinforce this unique bond that exists between God and humanity and vitalizes the relationships that sustain society. Prayer is essential for our spiritual sustenance. It's like food for our soul. It deepens the love of God in our hearts and draws us closer to Him. That's right, you go get that spiritual sustenance. With a side of meditation and reflection, please. Thank you. So, like in all religions, Baha'is do pray. But prayer is personal, and as we don't have clergy, it is between the individual and God. Hey God, yeah, it's me again. Do you have a minute? Of course you do. Just kidding, we don't pray like that. However, in the Baha'i Faith, there are no hard and fast rules when it comes to how and when we should pray. Actually, we do have what's called obligatory prayers, which we are encouraged to say every day, but I'll try and explain that in another video. In moments of private prayer, of course we often use our own words to communicate with God. But in the writings of the Bab, Baha'u'llah, and Abdu'l-Baha, Baha'is find numerous prayers so sufficient in eloquently depicting what's in our hearts and is commonly used in personal devotions and at Baha'i gatherings. Most Baha'i gatherings typically begin and end with prayer. Now, it's important to note that although Baha'is believe in the importance of prayer, we also believe that taking practical steps are important. The Baha'i writings say, strive that your actions day by day may be beautiful prayers. Turn towards God and seek always to do that which is right and noble. Enrich the poor, raise the fallen, comfort the sorrowful, bring healing to the sick, reassure the fearful, rescue the oppressed, bring hope to the hopeless, shelter the destitute. And there you have it. That's my very basic explanation of prayer in the Baha'i Faith. I pray it helped clear things up. I pray for better jokes. Bye!

Peace begins with us. Where is heaven? Our soul does not die. It endures forever. The soul shows itself through the qualities of character that we associate with each person. The soul is the focal point for love and compassion, for faith and courage, and other human qualities. When the human body dies, the soul is freed from the ties of the physical body and begins its progress through the spiritual worlds. Just imagine the soul as a bird in a cage. When the cage is broken, the bird is able to fly more freely. Baha'is understand that the spiritual world is a timeless and placeless extension of our own universe, and not some physically remote and removed place. Heaven is a state of nearness to God. Hell is a remoteness from God. The key to spiritual progress is to follow the path outlined by the manifestation of God. Peace begins with us. This message was brought to you by the Baha'i Community.

Well, it looks like this is it for me for today. I hope you enjoyed the program, and I'll be back again on the same channel, same time, next week on 100.3 FM, The Sounds of MacArthur. If you have any comments that you'd like to leave, please, you can call me on this number, 0491-630-042. That is 0491-630-042. And I hope to see you again next week. Until then, have a safe week, and bye for now.

0: The best company you can have all day. The sounds of
1: MacArthur. Serving Sydney's southwest since 1989.
2: This is Air News.
3: I'm Mark Dransfield. The federal government will extend its emergency fuel tax discount for another month as motorists now brace for a new wave of global oil shocks. Instead of the 32-cent cut to the fuel excise ending in 10 days, Labor's now pledged a reduced discount of 16 cents a litre that will see it through July. Meanwhile, tensions have again escalated in the Middle East after Iran reclosed the strategic Strait of Hormuz following Israeli attacks in southern Lebanon. The federal government says it's hoping to pass its contentious tax legislation within the next fortnight. Labor's bill to rein in negative gearing and capital gains tax concessions is expected to clear the Senate with the help of the Greens. The opposition and business groups argue the changes should be scrapped. Prime Minister Anthony Albanese says the changes will make the tax system fairer.
4: For every worker to aspire to more income, to aspire to be better off in life. And what we're doing is better aligning income from work with income from assets.
3: Biosecurity groups are demanding immediate funding for native wildlife protection after the deadly H5 bird flu strain breached the Australian mainland. Lab testing has confirmed the virus in a migratory bird which was found dead in an isolated area of WA. Biosecurity protocols have been activated across the country, though authorities maintain the virus has not breached local poultry farms. The Invasive Species Council's chief executive, Jack Goff, says it could be devastating.
5: It is not an understatement to say if this virus got out, it could be one of the worst wildlife massacres in Australia's history, something rivaling the 2019-20 Black Summer bushfires.
3: Paramedics in regional Victoria have been forced to relocate to a local SES station after arsonists set fire to their office in Wangaratta, causing extensive damage. Police believe the offender broke in Friday night and set fire to the office before the blaze rapidly took hold, spreading to the adjacent branch. Thankfully, the five employees who were on duty at the time were out on the road. The ambulance union's Danny Hill says they returned to find flames shooting from the roof, describing the attack as chilling.
6: They've been out on cases and come back to find their branch fully alight. And we're just glad that we don't have any injuries, any physical injuries, because this had the potential to be absolutely catastrophic.
3: Air health news, and a study's revealed 80% of Australian heart attack patients are failing to access life-saving rehab programs. Monash University research shows patients who skip the rehab are four times more likely to die from another heart attack. Dr. Susie Cartledge says thousands are putting themselves at risk.
7: So they really set them up for a lifelong heart health journey, and seeing these numbers of only one-fifth of patients attending is really not good for the long-term health of these cardiac patients in Australia.
3: And in air showbiz news, British TV star Jeremy Clarkson has confirmed he's now in remission after being diagnosed with prostate cancer last year. This is Air News. First to AFL, and the Kangaroos have jumped into the top 10 following a 25-point win over Richmond at the MCG. Cooper Trembath starred for the Roos, scoring four goals. NRL, and the Warriors have downed the Cowboys 38-20 in Christchurch. It's a 10th win of the season for the Warriors. Meantime, Dolphins coach Christian Wolff is attempting to keep a lid on the excitement after his side's 36-22 win over the Tigers. It was their seventh straight win as they chase a maiden finals berth, but Wolff is refusing to get carried away.
8: We love where we're at the moment. We're obviously rolling well, but you know, let's not get ahead of ourselves either. And you know, top eight has always been our goal since the start of the year. If we can end up higher, that's great.
3: The Socceroos have been handed a massive World Cup boost, with one of Paraguay's best players to miss Friday's clash with Australia after he received a red card in their 1-0 win over Turkey, handing him an automatic one-match ban. Meantime, in today's results, Ecuador and Curaçao have played out a nil-all draw. Ivory Coast suffered a 2-1 loss to Germany, but the Netherlands were 5-1 winners against Sweden, and Japan thumped Tunisia 4-0. And Australia's taken a third win in the Women's T20 World Cup, beating the Netherlands by 98 runs, equaling their highest ever tournament total. Australian Independent Radio News.
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0: music and memories.
1: Yeah, Breaker 19, this here's a rubber duck. You got a copy on me, Big Ben? Come on. Yeah, 10-4, Big Ben, for sure, for sure. By golly, it's clean, clear to Flagtown. Come on. Yeah, it's a big 10-4 there, Big Ben. Yeah, we definitely got the front door, good buddy. Mercy sakes alive, looks like we've got us a convoy.
2: It was the dark of the moon on the 6th of June in a Kenworth pulling logs. Cab over Pete with a reefer on and a Jimmy hauling hogs. We is heading for Bear on I-10 about a mile out of Shaky Town. I says, Pigpen, this here's a rubber duck and I'm about to put the hammer down.

0: here's a duck, and you want to back off them hogs? 10-4, about 5 miles or so. 10, roger, them hogs is getting intense up here.
1: By the time we got into Tulsa Town, we had 85 trucks in all. But they's a roadblock up on the cloverleaf, and them bears is wall to wall. Yeah, them smokies as thick as bugs on a bumper. 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I says, calling all trucks, this here is the duck. We about

0: Big Ben? 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Mercy sakes, you better back off another 10.
1: Well, we rolled up Interstate 44 like a rocket sled on rails. We tore up all of our swindle sheets and left them setting on the scales. By the time we hit that shy town, them bears was getting smart. They'd brought up some reinforcements from the Illinois National Guard. There's armored cars and tanks and jeeps and rigs of every size. Yeah, them chicken coops was full of bears, and choppers filled the skies. Well, we shot the line, we went for broke, with 1,000 screaming trucks, and 11 long-haired friends of Jesus in a chartreuse microbus.
0: Hey, rubber duck to a sodbuster. Come on there, you have 10-4 sodbuster. Listen, you want to put that microbus in behind that suicide jockey? Yeah, he's hauling dynamite, and he needs all the help he can get.
1: Well, we laid a strip for the Jersey Shore and prepared to cross the line. I could see the bridge was lined with bears, but it didn't have a doggone dime. I says, Pigpen, this here's a rubber duck. We just ain't a gonna pay no toll.

0: Omaha. 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We're going to back on out here, so keep the bugs off your glass and the bears off your tail. We'll catch you on the flip-flop. This here's a rubber duck on the side. We gone. Bye-bye.
1: Throughout Pennsylvania, health investigators are talking to the more than 100 patients who have the disease but are still alive. What did they do at the American Legion Convention? Were they all together at a single time or gathered in one location? Question after question to find that common link. Perhaps it can be established today.

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And the coming to

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You know you laughed. 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You laughed, and laughed, and then you left. 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

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They'll find you yet. And when they do, they'll put you in the ASPCA, you mangy mutt. And they're coming to...

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It was a moonlit night in old Mexico. I walked alone between some old adobe haciendas. Suddenly, I heard the plaintive cry of a young Mexican girl.

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1: This is Air News.
2: Good morning, I'm Lee Harrison. The Federal Opposition claims Australia's migration rate remains too high and it's affecting the housing market. ABS data shows 301,000 people arrived here from overseas last year, the smallest number since 2022. Despite the decline, the figures remain around 70,000 people higher than the pre-COVID average. Liberal leader Angus Taylor has told Sky News current levels are unsustainable.
3: The numbers are still way above where they were pre-COVID and way above the sustainable level. And this is the crucial point, way above Labor's own targets. So they've failed time and time again.
2: Authorities are scrambling to map the spread of the deadly H5 bird flu virus following its confirmed arrival in remote WA. The highly contagious strain has already claimed the life of an infected migratory bird and left another sick. Iran has again closed the Strait of Hormuz in response to Israeli attacks on southern Lebanon. Tehran argues the attacks are a failure from the US on the ground of their peace deal for not forcing Israeli soldiers to withdraw from the regional conflict. Iranian spokesperson Esmail Baghaei says they won't be mistreated.
4: The commitments are very clear. Clause 1 of the memorandum is the most important part of the reciprocal commitment. It requires an end to the war on all fronts, including in Lebanon.
2: Keir Starmer is reportedly preparing to depart No. 10 Downing Street. Allies have told media Sir Keir has come to the realisation his position is now untenable. He's faced mounting pressure from within his own Labour Party to step down over his migration policies. It was almost like a scene from the movie Flying High at Christchurch Airport yesterday morning, except no one was laughing. Michael Lynch explains.
5: What should have been a routine early morning flight from Christchurch to Auckland has become a massive embarrassment for Air New Zealand and a huge inconvenience for the 100-plus passengers aboard the A320 aircraft. At the very moment the lead flight attendant was running through safety procedures for those on board flight 582, the aircraft, which was being pushed back from the departure gate, was hit by a sudden shudder, so severe the flight attendant standing in the aisle reportedly staggered backwards. The passengers were informed by the captain that the plane had been pushed onto rain-soaked, soggy grass and that it would take serious grunt to get it back on terra firma. But when it became clear more than an hour later this wasn't going to happen anytime soon, the passengers were disembarked but told their baggage would have to remain on board until the plane could be towed back to the gate, which could take 72 hours. Michael Lynch, Air News.
2: And one of Iceland's two remaining whaling ships has set out to kill whales after a two-year hiatus. Iceland is one of only three countries that still openly permit whaling, alongside Norway and Japan. This is Air News. St Kilda will send three crucial players to get scans following a horror day at Marvel Stadium in which it fell to the Western Bulldogs by 22 points. Jack Sinclair came off early in the game with a calf issue and ruck Tom DeConing in the second quarter after a big hit to the ribs. Meanwhile, Rowan Marshall will also undergo scans on his left shoulder despite playing out the game. Round 16 of the NRL wrapped up yesterday with three games decided. Terry Daniel reports.
6: The Melbourne Storm are climbing the NRL ladder, posting their third straight win with a 42-20 defeat of the Canberra Raiders in Melbourne. It was a fitting way to mark Cameron Munster's milestone 250th match. In the other games, the New Zealand Warriors dominated the North Queensland Cowboys in Christchurch, winning 38-20. Meanwhile, the Cronulla Sharks went down to the Sydney Roosters 27-8. Sharks coach Craig Fitzgibbon says his side was a little flat after last week.
7: The simple things add up, and if you add up being a little bit off over the course of time, I thought, we end up chasing our tail, giving away penalties and errors.
6: Terry Daniel, Air Sport.
2: And the Hurricanes have sealed the Super Rugby title with the biggest grand final win in the competition's history, beating the Chiefs 60-5. Australian Independent Radio News. Across

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2: Good morning, I'm Lee Harrison. Direct talks between US and Iranian officials appear to have stalled in Switzerland following last week's signing of a memorandum of understanding to end the conflict. There are unconfirmed reports Iranian officials walked out in protest of President Trump's claim he would attack Iran if Hezbollah causes trouble. US Vice President J.D. Vance says the talks are paused and have not concluded. The government's contentious tax legislation will dominate the next 2 weeks of Parliament. Nelson Scott reports.
3: Parliament returns today for the final sitting fortnight before the winter break. Labor is under pressure to pass its legislation to limit negative gearing and capital gains tax concessions, while also delivering a $250 tax offset and an instant $1,000 deduction for work expenses. The government is expected to get the bill through the Senate with the help of the Greens, but only after agreeing to delay major cuts to the NDIS. Labor's also seeking to legislate a reduction to the fuel excise until the end of July. The Prime Minister will hold another fuel security meeting with state and territory colleagues today. Nelson Scott, Canberra.
2: Independent costings show One Nation's plan to dramatically increase defence spending would cost taxpayers more than an extra $200 billion. One Nation leader Pauline Hanson has called for core defence spending to increase to 3.5% of GDP. Analysis released by the Parliamentary Budget Office shows compared to the current policy settings, it cost the budget an extra $225 billion over the next decade. The AMA is calling on governments to do more to help reduce ambulance ramping outside hospitals. Its annual ramping report card shows patients are waiting for longer outside hospitals than they were 5 years ago. The AMA's Dr. Danielle McMullen says more funding needs to be allocated to the health workforce.
4: We need to invest in our hospital capacity, invest in our workforce. We need aged care and general practice supports to address the rising demand and the exit block. And we need consistent data across the country.
2: Federal police have reportedly seized the largest amount of cocaine in Australian history inside a bunker in Sydney's northwest. The Telegraph reports 2.7 tonnes of the drug was found on a rural property at Londonderry following a month-long investigation which began in Queensland. Scientists are examining what they're describing as a slim chance of the H5N1 strain of bird flu mutating to better infect humans. They're urging all Australians to get their annual flu shot after the highly pathogenic strain of the virus was detected in WA. And Keir Starmer is reportedly preparing to depart No. 10 Downing Street. Allies have told media Sir Keir has come to the realisation his position is now untenable. This is Air News. Will Warbrick has scored 3 tries to help Melbourne down the Raiders 42-20 in what was Cameron Munster's 250th NRL match. In other games, the Warriors dominated the Cowboys, winning 38-20, while Cronulla went down to the Roosters 27-8. Sharks coach Chris Fitzgibbon says his side was a little flat after last week.
5: The simple things add up, and if you add up being a little bit off over the course of time, I thought, you know, we end up chasing our tail, giving away penalties and errors.
2: The Kangaroos have jumped into the AFL top 10 following a 25-point win over Richmond at the MCG. Cooper Trembath starred for the Roos, scoring 4 goals. Coach Alistair Clarkson especially pleased with his side's defensive effort.
6: We're really mindful of the danger of their small forwards in particular, and you know, to keep them to 6 goals for the game, you know, three goals to three-quarter time was a really strong defensive effort, and it's a part of the game that we've been working really, really strongly on.
2: And the Western Bulldogs have beaten St Kilda by 22 points at Marvel Stadium. The Adelaide Thunderbirds have beaten the Melbourne Vixens 58-44 in the majors semi-final to be the first team through to the grand final. Meanwhile, the West Coast Fever beat the Melbourne Mavericks 56-52 in the minor semi-final in Perth. Australian Independent Radio News.
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1: This is Air News.
2: Good morning, I'm Lee Harrison. The Prime Minister will today hold another round of talks on fuel security with state and territory colleagues. Nelson Scott reports.
3: The government is seeking to extend its fuel excise relief until the beginning of August, albeit at a lower rate. Motorists will now save 16 cents per litre at the Bowser rather than 32. The legislation is expected to pass Parliament with the support of the opposition. Anthony Albanese will today hold fuel security talks with state and territory counterparts as tensions continue in the Strait of Hormuz. Labor is also seeking to legislate its contentious tax reforms before the winter break begins in 2 weeks. The bill is expected to clear the upper house following negotiations with the Greens. Nelson Scott, Canberra.
2: A new party of Teal Independents is reportedly poised to launch as early as this week. The Financial Review reports MP Zali Steggall has held briefings with interested crossbenchers over the past week. The proposed party is understood to have a logo and name, which includes the word community. Federal police have made the largest cocaine seizure in Australian history in Sydney's northwest. Dusty Fitzpatrick has more.
4: Investigators say they've seized more than 2.7 tonnes of the drug hidden in shipping containers at Londonderry. The discovery of the cocaine, which has an estimated street value of $816 million, follows an investigation which began in Queensland. Police will allege the drugs initially arrived on a cargo ship which stopped at sea off the Great Barrier Reef. It's understood two small tenders then brought the stash ashore before it was driven down the east coast from Mackay to Sydney. Two men have been charged and are due in court again in August. Dusty Fitzpatrick, Sydney.
2: Iranian negotiators have suspended high-stakes talks with the US in Switzerland. It's understood the officials walked out after President Trump claimed on social media he'd attack Iran again if Hezbollah causes trouble. US Vice President J.D. Vance says the negotiations have been paused and haven't concluded. British Prime Minister Sir Keir Starmer could resign as early as tomorrow in a move that would install the UK's 7th PM in a decade. Former Greater Manchester Mayor Andy Burnham is the most likely contender to mount a leadership contest. British political reporter Christopher Hope says Burnham's decisive by-election win has put him in a strong position.
5: He beat all other parties put together, and so that's given, I think, Labour MPs the view that Andy Burnham can beat Reform, the Nigel Farage party, and hang on to a second term in government.
2: And Vegemite is launching a new product engineered for those who don't like the taste of the iconic spread. Vegemite Kids contains half the salt, is lighter in colour, and has a creamier texture than the original. This is Air News. Chevrolet is supercars winners for the first time since February after Anton Di Pasquale dominated the final race of the Darwin Triple Crown. Leonie Kay reports.
6: Team 18 pulled the right rein strategically, emulating Kai Allen's winning strategy from Saturday's race to lead home Matt Payne, while Cam Waters rounded out the podium to secure the Darwin Triple Crown. Di Pasquale took on a shorter fuel load in his first stop, having run third from the start, faulting the DeWalt Camaro into what ultimately proved to be the race 19 win. Victory was sealed when Chas Mostert's Toyota suffered a spectacular engine failure on the 67th lap of 70, the race ultimately finishing under the control of the safety car. The Supercars Championship continues at the Townsville 500 from July 10 to 12. Leonie Kay, Air Sport.
2: Injury decimated St Kilda in yesterday's 22-point loss to the Western Bulldogs. Jack Sinclair will have scans on a suspected calf strain, while Tom De Koning suffered a rib injury and Rowan Marshall played out the game with a shoulder injury. Coach Ross Lyon says the club's hopeful Sinclair's injury is just a calf strain.
7: There's speculation about an Achilles. I'm not in a position to comment any further except to say they think it's more calf.
2: And the Melbourne Storm's NRL resurgence has continued with a 42-20 comeback against Canberra. Wins also for the Roosters and Warriors. Australian Independent Radio News.
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0: St Kilda will send three crucial players to get scans following a horror day at Marvel Stadium in which it fell to the Western Bulldogs by 22 points. Jack Sinclair came off early in the game with a calf issue and ruck Tom DeConing in the second quarter after a big hit to the ribs. Meanwhile, Rowan Marshall will also undergo scans on his left shoulder despite playing out the game. Round 16 of the NRL wrapped up yesterday with three games decided. Terry Daniel reports.
1: The Melbourne Storm are climbing the NRL ladder, posting their third straight win with a 42-20 defeat of the Canberra Raiders in Melbourne. It was a fitting way to mark Cameron Munster's milestone 250th match. In the other games, the New Zealand Warriors dominated the North Queensland Cowboys in Christchurch, winning 38-20. Meanwhile, the Cronulla Sharks went down to the Sydney Roosters 27-8. Sharks coach Craig Fitzgibbon says his side was a little flat after last week.
2: The simple things add up, and if you add up being a little bit off over the course of time, I thought, you know, we end up chasing our tail, giving away penalties and errors.
1: Terry Daniel, Air Sport.
0: And the Hurricanes have sealed the Super Rugby title with the biggest grand final win in the competition's history, beating the Chiefs 60-5. Australian Independent Radio News.
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4: Having a look at the weather from the Sydney Weather Bureau today, 19 degrees is the expected maximum. There's only 10% chance of rain, partly cloudy day with light southerly winds. A low UV index and a low pollen count. Sunset at 5 minutes to 5 tonight.
5: This is the music of your life. When you

Wonderful music, that's us here on the Sounds of MacArthur for this Monday morning, 22nd of June. The Ten Tenors and the emotional song, Here's to the Heroes. We had the London Symphony Orchestra there before with One of These Nights, and Michael Bublé started this morning's program. I hope you liked the start. When you're smiling, the whole world is smiling too. No one wants to see a grumpy face, do they? Looking at Australian history on this day, it was in 1977 that the Uniting Church in Australia was formally established, which was actually merging the Methodist, the Congregational and the Presbyterian churches. 1993, do you remember this happening? It was called the Ball of the Century. It was the spin bowler Shane Warne bowling the English batsman Mike Gatting with his first ball of the Ashes series at Old Trafford. An iconic moment indeed. It was the Ball of the Century.

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When the clouds surround you, it feels like the sun has gone, like everything has gone wrong. Where is the light to show?

0: It's the sounds of MacArthur with good music from a young lady called Mist, M-I-I-S-T. That is a nice song, Love Will Show Us Our Way, that was released in 2006. The Cincinnati Pops Orchestra, they always have some good music. That was the theme from the movie Jurassic Park. Do you remember that? And then we had the 3 Degrees with My Simple Heart. Good to share Monday morning with you. One of the current topics in thinking about vaccinations is the need for what's called the RSV. It's highly contagious. RSV, by the way, stands for respiratory syncytial virus, causes serious situations and, in fact, can lead to death. But it's during winter months especially that we can talk about it and encourage people to make sure you get an injection. The best protection is now in winter because the immune system weakens with older age. And sometimes we who are a little bit older have a harder time fighting off infection. So for people aged 60 or over, the RSV vaccination boosts our body's protection. Here's Dr. Rochelle Hicks from the Immunisation Foundation of Australia.
1: It's very exciting news that we have a vaccine for older Australians now available free to protect people against RSV. This new vaccine for RSV is now available for all Australians 75 years and over, as well as all Aboriginal and Torres Strait Islanders 60 years and over. We definitely recommend for those who might not be eligible in those categories to speak to their doctor or immunisation provider about what options might be available for them for RSV protection. I recommend that all older Australians consider looking into their options regarding RSV immunisation, as it might protect them against severe RSV this season.
0: That was Dr. Rochelle Hicks from the Immunisation Foundation of Australia. Look, the RSV vaccination is a very important one. I've had it, and it's available free under the National Immunisation Program for people aged 75 and over, or for Aboriginal Torres Strait Islander people aged 60 and older. It's a single-dose injection in the upper arm, and it does protect you against the severe RSV-related disease, especially if you have asthma, diabetes, chronic obstructive pulmonary disease, or some sort of chronic heart problem. It is important. So speak to your healthcare professional.

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0: In the early 60s, the thought of race riots or war in Asia seemed far away. It was a picture that looked set to last forever, impervious to change. But a new mood was developing. The folk music craze mushroomed in the early 60s and gave us our first taste of mass protest. The signs that something wasn't quite right. Many of us were leaving school and getting jobs, but a record number were going to uni. And that's when it all seemed to change. In 1963, President Kennedy was assassinated. It was a world away, another country, but we all seemed to remember where we were when we heard the news.
1: From Dallas, Texas, the flash, apparently official, President Kennedy died at 1 p.m. Central Standard Time.
0: And in that moment, there seemed a loss of innocence. The 50s seemed like the last golden time before that dread realization cast us out of the Garden of Eden. It was a moment when the world fragmented into those warring tribes that have since been our history.

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Sounds of MacArthur, we have magic moments pretty well all day, don't we? And all night, 24 hours a day. That's Perry Como, magic moments. Ella Fitzgerald before that, the Darktown Strutters Ball. Good to be with you. We've got news coming up next at 10.

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2: Air News this hour. Hello, I'm Steve Vischer. Federal police say they've made the largest cocaine seizure in Australian history after an investigation which began in Queensland. More from Dusty Fitzpatrick.
3: Investigators say they've seized more than 2.7 tonnes of the drug hidden in shipping containers at Londonderry. The discovery of the cocaine, which has an estimated street value of $816 million, follows an investigation which began in Queensland. Police will allege the drugs initially arrived on a cargo ship which stopped at sea off the Great Barrier Reef. It's understood two small tenders then brought the stash ashore before it was driven down the east coast from Mackay to Sydney. Two men have been charged and are due in court again in August. Dusty Fitzpatrick, Sydney.
2: A key independent politician says she won't be joining a new so-called Communist Party in a bid to take on One Nation and to increase her fundraising capacity. A number of Teals are planning to join forces, arguing the political landscape has changed since they were first elected and perhaps a loose party structure is now required. However, Melbourne-based Federal MP Monique Ryan says that's not a move for her.
4: The governor's passed laws in the last term of parliament, which makes life much easier for the parties and much more difficult, much more challenging for independents and for small parties. But I continue to take them on as an independent in the House. It's what Kuyong has elected me to do. That's what I intend to continue to do.
2: Well, the UK could be set to install its seventh prime minister in a decade. A speculation grows that Labor leader Sir Keir Starmer will resign within days. Pressure has been growing from within the party for him to step down following a decisive by-election victory by rival Andy Burnham. UK political reporter Christopher Hope says polling shows the British PM is deeply unpopular with voters.
5: I think time has run out for Keir Starmer. He can't really connect. For many critics, he's a black and white politician in a technicolour age. He can't really, it seems, find a way of communicating.
2: The grandmother of missing South Australian four-year-old Gus Lamont believes he's been abducted and could still be alive. Lee Harrison has more.
6: Josie Murray, who South Australian police believe is the main suspect in his disappearance, claims they've botched the investigation. The 75-year-old says she's not to blame.
7: It's ludicrous. It just, doesn't make sense. Why would you inflict what's happening to us now? Why would you do that to yourself?
6: Detectives have declared Gus's disappearance a major crime, but are yet to lay any charges or make any arrests. Lee Harrison, Air News.
2: The Australian Bureau of Statistics is reminding people, particularly in regional and rural communities, that applications are now open to work as part of this year's census. More than 16,000 field officers are required across the country, with recruitment now well underway. Roles will start in early July, with the census to be held on Tuesday, 11th of August. Census National Spokesperson Emily Walter says field officers assist with a range of tasks, with local knowledge a critical part of the role.
8: We're looking for people from the local community. These are very rewarding roles, and I really encourage people to get online, go to census.abs.gov.au/jobs.
2: Round 16 of the NRL wrapped up yesterday with three games decided. Here's Terry Daniel.
9: The Melbourne Storm are climbing the NRL ladder, posting their third straight win with a 42-20 defeat of the Canberra Raiders in Melbourne. It was a fitting way to mark Cameron Munster's milestone 250th match. In the other games, the New Zealand Warriors dominated the North Queensland Cowboys in Christchurch, winning 38-20. Meanwhile, the Cronulla Sharks went down to the Sydney Roosters, 27-8. Terry Daniel, Air Sport.
2: To tennis, and the men's qualifying commences at Wimbledon tonight and includes a number of Australian players. Air Sport's Paul Walsh has all the details.
10: 128 hopefuls will take to the courts, looking to gain entry into next week's main draw. Amongst those playing for one of the 16 places up for grabs will be six Australians, including Tristan Schoolkate, Dane Sweeney, Alex Bolt, Chris O'Connell, James McCabe and Bernard Tomic. O'Connell comes fresh from his victory at Nottingham last week, while Tomic will be hoping to secure a place in the SW19 main draw for the first time since 2019. Seven Australians have already gained direct entry into the men's draw for Wimbledon 2026, which starts next Monday. Paul Walsh for Air Sport.
2: Turning briefly to the World Cup, and Belgium was down to 10 men for the final 24 minutes of its match against Iran, with the match finishing in a nil-all draw. And in cricket news, Ben Stokes will return for England for the third test against New Zealand after missing the second test due to a nightclub incident. Australian Independent Radio News.
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11: Good morning. Looking at the weather for this Monday, the 22nd of June. Top of 19 degrees. We've got a 10% chance of rain, so we won't expect any rain really. Partly cloudy Monday, light southerly winds. We've got low pollen count for you if you're suffering from asthma, and a low UV index. Sunset at 5 minutes to five tonight. For tomorrow, Tuesday, a mostly sunny day with the same maximum of today, 19 degrees. And there's a high chance of showers coming Thursday and a wet weekend coming up.
12: 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It never grows old.
13: Chris Witz on Sounds of MacArthur, where you won't miss a thing. The very